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3: Police are conducting inquiries into an image shared on social media after Reform UK reported Green Party leader Zach Polanski over a picture on his Instagram. The image, which was subsequently unshared from Mr. Polanski's accounts, featured a man wearing a black T-shirt with the message, "We're only making plans for Nigel," and an image of a guillotine. Mr. Farage has called for Mr. Polanski to be arrested. Prime Minister Andy Burnham has been in talks with Ukrainian President Volodymyr Zelensky.
4: I thought I would get on well with him, and I did. We got on very well indeed, and this is going to be a close partnership. I intend to visit soon, and we will build this, and we will work through the different issues that President Zelensky has, many of which we've gone into today.
3: The pair met at HM Naval Base in Portsmouth. French President Emmanuel Macron has urged fire crews to stay strong. This as they battled to bring a monster wildfire under control. On a visit to a coordination centre for the massive firefighting effort in southwest France, Mr. Macron heard how the fire burned through an area four times the size of Paris and forced 220,000 people to flee their homes. And it's Marine Week.
5: We have a huge amount of incredible marine life around the UK. People think that you often have to go abroad to see amazing animals and whales and dolphins, but actually we have a huge amount of that in our waters around our island nations. So you can see whales, you can see dolphins, you can see porpoises, seabirds on their incredible journeys around our coasts.
3: That's Danielle Clifford, a marine conservation officer from the Wildlife Trusts. They're encouraging everyone to take simple steps to reduce their impact on the ocean this week. That's the latest from Radio News Hub. I'm Holly Hughes.
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0: Sometimes, being a parent is wonderful. 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
3: Nigel Farage is calling for Green Party leader Zach Polanski to be arrested. It's after an image on Polanski's Instagram showed a man with a T-shirt reading, "We're only making plans for Nigel," followed by an image of a guillotine. Police are conducting inquiries after a report was made by Reform UK. Equalities Minister Bridget Phillipson has been appointed Labour Party chairwoman by Andy Burnham. Announcing her appointment, the Prime Minister says she'll make sure the Labour Party is match fit for the next election. Armed officers will be deployed for the UK's largest Pride festival. It's following the attack on Berlin's Pride event. Defence Secretary Wes Streeting has condemned the absolutely horrific fan and stabbing attack in the German capital that left one person dead and injured at least 29 others. The thoughts of the Prince and Princess of Wales are with everyone affected by the wildfires across France, Spain and the UK. That's in a message from William on social media. He added that the blazes are a stark reminder of the challenges posed by an increasingly extreme climate. Persistent money troubles have been linked to faster brain ageing. The effect's stronger for people who've had disadvantaged childhoods and a bigger genetic risk of Alzheimer's. Jacques Wells is from University College London who did the research. He says it calls for social change.
4: What we show is that those are not only individual responsibilities. These are social responsibilities. Whether we protect people or not, whether we have a life course that is smooth or not. So I would say these are food for thought to know what kind of society we want to live in.
3: And Marine Week is underway. Danielle Clifford is from the Wildlife Trusts. She explains why it's so important.
5: 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Every second breath you breathe comes from the ocean. 95% of the UK's imports and exports come from our seas. Every single plug goes back to our seas.
3: That's the latest from Radio News Hub. I'm Holly Hughes.
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But I wanna know for sure. So come on and hold me tight.

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But I wanna know for sure.

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0: Sometimes, being a parent is wonderful. Other times, it's nappy explosions, sick in your back, sick in your front, spaghetti on the walls and glitter on the dog. 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But if your child's had their vaccines, not only are you helping protect their future, it means one less thing to worry about. 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
2: You could hear the offbeats pound as they raced across the ground, and the clatter of the wheels as they spun round and round. And he galloped into Market Street, his badge upon his chest. His name was Ernie, and he drove the fastest milk cart in the West. Now Ernie loved a widow, a lady known as Sue. She lived all alone in Lily Lane at number 22. They said she was too good for him. She was haughty, proud and chic. But Ernie got his cocoa there 3 times every week. They called him Ernie. And he drove the fastest milk cart in the West. She said she'd like to bathe in milk. He said, all right, sweetheart. And when he'd finished work one night, he loaded up the cart. He said, you want it pasteurized, because pasteurized is best. She says, Ernie, I'll be happy if it comes up to me chest. That tickled old Ernie.
3: Ernie!
2: And he drove the fastest milk cart in the West.
3: Oh.
2: Now, Ernie had a rival, an evil-looking man called Two-Ton Ted from Teddington, and he drove the baker's van. He tempted her with his treacle tarts and his tasty oatmeal bread, and when she seen the size of his hot meat pies, it very near turned her head. She nearly swooned at his macaroon, and he said, now, if you treat me right, you'll have hot rolls every morning and crumpets every night. He knew once she sampled his layer cake, he'd have his wicked way, and all Ernie had to offer was a pint of milk a day. Poor Ernie! And he drove the fastest milk cart in the West. One lunchtime, Ted saw Ernie's awesome cart outside her door. It drove him mad to find it was still there at 4:30. And as he leapt down from his van, off blood through his veins did course, and he went across to Ernie's cart, and he didn't half kick his horse, whose name was Trigger.
3: Trigger!
2: And he pulled the fastest milk cart in the West. Now Ernie rushed out into the street, his gold top in his hand. He said, if you want to marry Susie, you fight for her like a man. Oh, why don't we play cards for her, he sneeringly replied. And just to make it interesting, we'll have a shilling on the side. Now Ernie dragged him from his van, and beneath the blazing sun, they stood there face to face, and Ted went for his bun. But Ernie was too quick, things didn't go the way Ted planned, and a strawberry-flavoured yoghurt sent it spinning from his hand. Now Sushi ran between them and tried to keep them apart, and Ernie pushed her aside, and a rock cake caught him underneath his heart. And he looked up in pained surprise, and the concrete hardened crust of a stale pork pie caught him in the eye, and Ernie bit the dust. Poor Ernie!
3: Ernie!
2: And he drove the fastest milk cart in the West. Ernie was only 52. He didn't want to die. But now he's gone to make deliveries in that milk round in the sky, where the customers are angels and ferocious dogs are banned, and a milkman's life is full of fun in that fairy dairy land. But a woman's needs are manifold, and Sue, she married Ted. But strange things happened on their wedding night as they lay in their bed. Was that the trees a-rustling, or the hinges of the gate? Or Ernie's ghostly gold tops a-rattling in their crate? They won't forget Ernie!
3: Ernie!
2: And he drove the fastest milk cart in the West!
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3: Police are conducting inquiries into an image shared on social media after Reform UK reported Green Party leader Zach Polanski over a picture on his Instagram. The image, which was subsequently unshared from Mr. Polanski's accounts, featured a man wearing a black T-shirt with the message, "We're only making plans for Nigel," and an image of a guillotine. Mr. Farage has called for Mr. Polanski to be arrested. Prime Minister Andy Burnham has been in talks with Ukrainian President Volodymyr Zelensky.
4: I thought I would get on well with him, and I did. We got on very well indeed, and this is going to be a close partnership. I intend to visit soon, and we will build this, and we will work through the different issues that President Zelensky has, many of which we've gone into today.
3: The pair met at HM Naval Base in Portsmouth. French President Emmanuel Macron has urged fire crews to stay strong. This as they battled to bring a monster wildfire under control. On a visit to a coordination centre for the massive firefighting effort in southwest France, Mr. Macron heard how the fire burned through an area four times the size of Paris and forced 220,000 people to flee their homes. And it's Marine Week.
5: We have a huge amount of incredible marine life around the UK. People think that you often have to go abroad to see amazing animals and whales and dolphins, but actually we have a huge amount of that in our waters around our island nations. So you can see whales, you can see dolphins, you can see porpoises, seabirds on their incredible journeys around our coasts.
3: That's Danielle Clifford, a marine conservation officer from the Wildlife Trusts. They're encouraging everyone to take simple steps to reduce their impact on the ocean this week. That's the latest from Radio News Hub. I'm Holly Hughes.
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3: Nigel Farage is calling for Green Party leader Zach Polanski to be arrested. It's after an image on Polanski's Instagram showed a man with a T-shirt reading, "We're only making plans for Nigel," followed by an image of a guillotine. Police are conducting inquiries after a report was made by Reform UK. Equalities Minister Bridget Phillipson has been appointed Labour Party chairwoman by Andy Burnham. Announcing her appointment, the Prime Minister says she'll make sure the Labour Party is match fit for the next election. Armed officers will be deployed for the UK's largest Pride festival. It's following the attack on Berlin's Pride event. Defence Secretary Wes Streeting has condemned the absolutely horrific van and stabbing attack in the German capital. That left one person dead and injured at least 29 others. The thoughts of the Prince and Princess of Wales are with everyone affected by the wildfires across France, Spain and the UK. That's in a message from William on social media. He added that the blazes are a stark reminder of the challenges posed by an increasingly extreme climate. Persistent money troubles have been linked to faster brain ageing. The effect's stronger for people who've had disadvantaged childhoods and a bigger genetic risk of Alzheimer's. Jax Wells is from University College London who did the research. He says it calls for social change.
4: What we show is that those are not only individual responsibilities, these are social responsibilities. Whether we protect people or not, whether we have a life course that is smooth or not. So I would say these are food for thought to know what kind of society we want to live in.
3: And Marine Week is underway. Danielle Clifford is from the Wildlife Trusts. She explains why it's so important.
5: 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Every second breath you breathe comes from the ocean. 95% of the UK's imports and exports come from our seas. Every single plug goes back to our seas.
3: That's the latest from Radio News Hub. I'm Holly Hughes.
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I've heard people say that too much of anything is not good for you, baby. But I don't know about that. There's many times that we've loved and we've shared love and made love. It doesn't seem to me like it's enough.

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2: New technical education routes will be available to 14-year-olds. It's part of Andy Burnham's drive to tackle youth unemployment. From year 10, pupils will be able to study English and maths alongside skills training with local employers. The new plans are set to be rolled out from September 2028. The Prime Minister says there should be no dead ends for young people. Firefighters in France continue to battle a huge wildfire in the country's southwest. French President Emmanuel Macron urged emergency crews to stay strong, describing the situation as France's worst fire-related crisis since the Second World War. The fire's become so powerful that its smoke became a thundercloud, generating lightning that created even more fire. Here in the UK, firefighters have also been battling less severe wildfires, and there's more heat on the way. Catherine Talk is from the Met Office.
3: This heatwave is going to be quite short-lived and very localised, so compared to recent ones such as the June and recent July ones, this one's only going to be a couple of, well, 3 days.
2: Police say they're looking into an image shared on Green Party leader Zach Polanski's Instagram, including the name Nigel and a picture of a guillotine on a t-shirt. Nigel Farage says if he was to post something like that, he'd expect to be arrested. The Greens say Mr. Polanski condemns the image and he clicked accept to be tagged in the post without realising the image was there. Cold case detectives remain haunted by the unsolved disappearance of Susie Lamplu 40 years on. Tanita Sims has more.
4: 25-year-old estate agent Susie Lamplu left the office of Sturgis & Sons in Fulham, West London on July 28, 1986 and never returned. The head of the Metropolitan Police Cold Case Homicide Squad says 4 decades on and with the prime suspect in the case dead, her team's wish remains to bring Susie home. The head of the Susie Lamplu Trust says it's a really sad fact that the charity is having to do the same work for women's safety 40 years on.
2: And charities have paid tribute to Bill Oddie, who's died at the age of 85. The RSPCA say he had a tireless commitment to British wildlife and was a champion for nature. From Radio News Hub, I'm Frankie Hersein.
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2: New technical education routes will be available to 14-year-olds. Grace McIntosh has more.
3: It's part of Andy Burnham's drive to tackle youth unemployment, with over a million 16 to 24-year-olds not in education, employment or training. From year 10, pupils will be able to study English and maths alongside skills training with local employers. The new plans are set to be rolled out from September 2028. The Prime Minister says there should be no dead ends for young people, adding Britain should value the hard hat as much as the graduation cap.
2: We're seeing the worst fire-related crisis in France since the Second World War. That's the word from French President Emmanuel Macron. Firefighters continue to battle a huge wildfire in the country's southwest, with hundreds of thousands of people evacuated from their homes. Some smoke clouds have become so thick that they've started generating lightning, making the situation even worse. Here in the UK, we've also got some more hot weather on the way. Catherine Chalk is from the Met Office.
4: As we head through midweek, temperatures will start peaking again, so we're likely to see temperatures climbing up to possibly 35 degrees. So plenty of fine and settled conditions for most of us. Then as we go through the week, it will be turning somewhat a little bit fresher.
2: Elsewhere, Green Party leader Zach Polanski has condemned an image shared on his Instagram depicting a T-shirt with the word Nigel and a guillotine on it. It's after Nigel Farage reported him to the police. The Reform UK leader says he'd expect to be arrested if he posted something similar. The Greens say Mr. Polanski clicked accept to be tagged in a post without realising the image was there. Politicians are being told to consider requiring citizens to vote, making them take part in community life or helping come up with policy. A new Institute for Public Policy Research report says that left-wing parties are experiencing an existential crisis and need to offer voters a cause. They're suggesting the state should do more for people while asking for more in return. And at the Commonwealth Games, the home fans in Glasgow have got the chance to cheer a Scotland gold, with para-athlete Ben Sandilands winning the T20 1500 metres. From Radio News Sub, I'm Frankie Hersine.
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3: The Prime Minister's new plans to tackle youth unemployment will be rolled out in September 2028. Grace McIntosh has more.
4: The new plans will allow students from the age of 14 to complete technical education with local employers alongside studies for traditional subjects like English and maths. Schools, colleges and local leaders will work together to create the new pathways, which could include sectors like AI, technology, construction or the creative industries. Andy Burnham says too much focus on academic studies has let young people down, and it's time we value the hard hat as much as the graduation cap.
3: Firefighters in France continue to battle a huge wildfire in the country's southwest. French President Emmanuel Macron urged emergency crews to stay strong, describing the situation as France's worst fire-related crisis since the Second World War. The fire's become so powerful that its smoke became a thundercloud, generating lightning. Police say they're looking into an image shared on Green Party leader Zach Polanski's Instagram, including the name Nigel and a picture of a guillotine on a T-shirt. Nigel Farage says if he was to post something like that, he'd expect to be arrested. The Greens say Mr. Polanski condemns the image and he clicked accept to be tagged in the post without realising the image was there. 40 years on from the disappearance of Susie Lamplugh, cold case detectives say they remain haunted by the unsolved disappearance. In 1986, the 25-year-old left her office in Fulham, never to be seen again. Emma Lingley Clark is the head of the Susie Lamplugh Trust, who worked to support victims of stalking.
5: 40 years on from Susie's disappearance, we are still having to do the work that we do around campaigning and supporting victims. Ideally, I think we'd all have hoped that by now, perhaps some of these issues might have gone away, but the cause is still very much there.
3: And English football will be introducing a new trial this season to try and end the goalkeeper tactical timeout. They're sometimes told to sit down and receive treatment to disrupt momentum and allow opportunities for tactical instruction. If that now happens, the manager or head coach will have to nominate an outfield player to leave the pitch immediately. From Radio News Hub, I'm Frankie Hersein.
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5: 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And we haven't even told our parents!

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3: The Prime Minister's new plans to tackle youth unemployment will be rolled out in September 2028. Grace McIntosh has more.
4: The new plans will allow students from the age of 14 to complete technical education with local employers alongside studies for traditional subjects like English and maths. Schools, colleges and local leaders will work together to create the new pathways, which could include sectors like AI, technology, construction or the creative industries. Andy Burnham says too much focus on academic studies has let young people down, and it's time we value the hard hat as much as the graduation cap.
3: Firefighters in France continue to battle a huge wildfire in the country's southwest. French President Emmanuel Macron urged emergency crews to stay strong, describing the situation as France's worst fire-related crisis since the Second World War. The fire's become so powerful that its smoke became a thundercloud, generating lightning. Police say they're looking into an image shared on Green Party leader Zach Polanski's Instagram, including the name Nigel and a picture of a guillotine on a T-shirt. Nigel Farage says if he was to post something like that, he'd expect to be arrested. The Greens say Mr. Polanski condemns the image and he clicked accept to be tagged in the post without realising the image was there. 40 years on from the disappearance of Susie Lamplugh, cold case detectives say they remain haunted by the unsolved disappearance. In 1986, the 25-year-old left her office in Fulham, never to be seen again. Emma Lingley-Clark is the head of the Susie Lamplugh Trust, who worked to support victims of stalking.
5: 40 years on from Susie's disappearance, we are still having to do the work that we do around campaigning and supporting victims. Ideally, I think we'd all have hoped that by now, perhaps some of these issues might have gone away, but the cause is still very much there.
3: And English football will be introducing a new trial this season to try and end the goalkeeper tactical timeout. They're sometimes told to sit down and receive treatment to disrupt momentum and allow opportunities for tactical instruction. If that now happens, the manager or head coach will have to nominate an outfield player to leave the pitch immediately. From Radio News Hub, I'm Frankie Hersine.
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0: you see somebody showing any of the signs of a stroke, you don't have to think about it. You just dial 999. 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A, arms. 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
1: Oh, animals can't speak to drivers. 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Because roadside litter kills an estimated 3 million animals every year. No wonder they sound miffed. So let's lend them a paw. 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National Highways. And what's that? They said thanks very much.
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It's the Big Morning Show here on Radio Grapevine with myself, Ian Stewart, all the way through till 12 p.m. today. 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

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It is open to members on Monday to Friday from 10 till 2. 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
3: New technical education routes will be available to 14-year-olds. It's part of Andy Burnham's drive to tackle youth unemployment, and we'll see pupils from Year 10 be able to take on skills training with local employers alongside traditional studies. The Prime Minister says it's time Britain values the hard hat as much as the graduation cap.
4: We've had a system built for too long around the university route, and it sends a message to some young people that they're some kind of second-class citizens. And it's just not right. They need an education system that works for them as well, that offers a path.
3: A report earlier this year found that over 1 million 16 to 24-year-olds are not in education, employment or training. We're seeing the worst fire-related crisis in France since the Second World War. That's the word from French President Emmanuel Macron. Firefighters continue to battle a huge wildfire in the country's southwest, with hundreds of thousands of people evacuated from their homes. Crews have managed to keep back some of the spread overnight, but high temperatures could worsen the situation. Kemi Badenoch calling on the Prime Minister to make tough decisions on the release of serious offenders from prison. Last week, the Prime Minister paused the early release scheme and ordered a review into the changes, which would have allowed around 6,000 prisoners to be released. The Conservatives say a review won't be enough, though, and are calling for emergency laws to stop the releases. 40 years on from the disappearance of Susie Lamplugh, cold case detectives say they remain haunted by the unsolved disappearance. In 1986, the 25-year-old left her office in Fulham, never to be seen again. Emma Lingley-Clark is the head of the Susie Lamplugh Trust, who worked to support victims of stalking.
5: 40 years on from Susie's disappearance, we are still having to do the work that we do around campaigning and supporting victims. Ideally, I think we'd all have hoped that by now, perhaps some of these issues might have gone away, but for us, the cause is still very much there.
3: And at the Commonwealth Games, the home fans in Glasgow have got the chance to cheer on a Scotland gold, with para-athlete Ben Sandilands winning the T20 at 1500 metres. Elsewhere, Adam Ramsey-Petey had to settle for a second bronze at the Games in the men's 50-metre breaststroke. For On Radio News Hub, I'm Frankie Hersine.
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8: Hello, everyone. This is your Action News reporter with all the news that is news across the nation on the scene at the supermarket. There seems to have been some disturbance here. Pardon me, sir. Did you see what happened?
9: Yeah, I did. I was standing over by the tomatoes, and here he come, running through the pole beans, through the fruits and vegetables, naked as a jaybird. And I hollered over to Ethel. I said, "Don't look, Ethel." And it's too late. She'd already been incensed.
10: He comes.

0: We're here at the gas station. 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Did you see what happened?
1: Yeah, Dave. I was just in here getting my tires checked, and he just appeared out of the traffic. Just come streaking around the grease right there. Didn't have nothing on but a smile. I looked in there, and Ethel was getting her cold drink. I hollered, "Don't look, Ethel!" And it's too late. She'd already been mooned. Flashed her right there in front of the shop. So.
2: He ain't rude.
1: Boogity, boogity.
2: He ain't rude.

0: Once again, your Action News reporter in the booth at the gym covering the disturbance at the basketball playoff. Pardon me, sir. Did you see what happened?
1: Yeah, deep. Hey, Tom, I was just going down there to get Ethel a snow cone. Here he come, right out of the cheap seats. Dribbling. Right down the middle of the court. Didn't have on nothing but his PS. Made a hook shot and got out through the concession stand. I hollered up at Ethel. I said, "Don't look, Ethel!" It was too late. She'd already got a free shot. Grandstand. Right there in front of the home team.
2: What do you say, calling the street?
1: Here it comes again. Who's that with it? Ethel.
0: Is that you, Ethel?
2: He's just as proud as he can be.
0: What do you think you're doing? Get your cones on!
2: Lewis ain't calling the street.
0: Ethel, where you go?
2: He likes to show off his disease.
0: Ethel, you shameless hussy!
2: If there's an audience to be found, he'll be streaking it round, inviting public fatigue.
0: Say it isn't so, Ethel!
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Coming up at 6 o'clock tonight, we have Nowt But Number Ones. Quite simply, 2 hours of number ones. It's the greatest music mix. It's the greatest number ones. 2 hours of nothing but number ones. That's why it's called Nowt But Number Ones. That's this evening from 6 till 8 p.m.

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3: New technical education routes will be available to 14-year-olds. It's part of Andy Burnham's drive to tackle youth unemployment, and we'll see pupils from Year 10 be able to take on skills training with local employers alongside traditional studies. The Prime Minister says it's time Britain values the hard hat as much as the graduation cap.
4: We've had a system built for too long around the university route, and it sends a message to some young people that they're some kind of second-class citizens. And it's just not right. They need an education system that works for them as well, that offers a path.
3: A report earlier this year found that over a million 16 to 24-year-olds are not in education, employment or training. We're seeing the worst fire-related crisis in France since the Second World War. That's the word from French President Emmanuel Macron. Firefighters continue to battle a huge wildfire in the country's southwest, with hundreds of thousands of people evacuated from their homes. Crews have managed to keep back some of the spread overnight, but high temperatures could worsen the situation. Kemi Badenoch's calling on the Prime Minister to make tough decisions on the release of serious offenders from prison. Last week, the Prime Minister paused the early release scheme and ordered a review into the changes, which would have allowed around 6,000 prisoners to be released. The Conservatives say a review won't be enough, though, and are calling for emergency laws to stop the releases. 40 years on from the disappearance of Susie Lamplugh, cold case detectives say they remain haunted by the unsolved disappearance. In 1986, the 25-year-old left her office in Fulham, never to be seen again. Emma Lingley-Clark is the head of the Susie Lamplugh Trust, who work to support victims of stalking.
5: 40 years on from Susie's disappearance, we are still having to do the work that we do around campaigning and supporting victims. Ideally, I think we'd all have hoped that by now, perhaps some of these issues might have gone away, but For us, the cause is still very much there.
3: And at the Commonwealth Games, the home fans in Glasgow have got the chance to cheer on a Scotland gold, with para-athlete Ben Sandilands winning the T20 at 1500 metres. Elsewhere, Adam Ramsey-Peaty had to settle for a second bronze at the Games in the men's 50-metre breaststroke. From Radio News Hub, I'm Frankie Hersein.
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3: We've had a system built for too long around the university route, and it sends a message to some young people that they're some kind of second-class citizens, and it's just not right.
4: The Prime Minister's on a mission to get more young people into work. I'm Frankie Hersine, and you're listening to the Lunchtime News programme from Radio News Hub. 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
5: the most important thing is finding Susie and bringing Susie home.
4: 40 years since one of the biggest missing person investigations in the UK. The latest update on the wildfires in France. And we'll have today's sports news. But first, let's see what else is making the headlines with Jules Utybridge.
6: Kemi Badenoch is calling on Andy Burnham to make tough decisions on the release of serious offenders from prison. Last week, the Prime Minister paused the early release scheme and ordered a review into the changes which would have allowed around 6,000 prisoners to be released. The Conservatives say a review won't be enough. They're calling for emergency laws to stop the release. Green Party leader Zap Polansky has condemned an image shared on his Instagram depicting a T-shirt with the word Nigel and a guillotine on it. It's after Nigel Farage reported him to the police. The Greens say Mr. Polansky clicked accept to be tagged in the post without realising the image was there. And the fourth heatwave of the year is now underway for parts of the UK. Temperatures are expected to climb into the mid-30s degrees Celsius, with tomorrow being the hottest day of the week.
4: Our top story today, Andy Burnham's announced his plans to tackle youth unemployment with more technical options becoming available to school pupils. David Hall has more.
7: With more than a million young people not in education, employment or training, the Prime Minister says a reform to the system is long overdue.
3: Certainly, I am completely on a mission with relation to this. I cannot accept the situation where we have so many young people in their 20s on benefits. It's just not right for them. And why do we have that? The support just isn't there.
7: His plan is to open up skills training with local employers to pupils in year 10. That'll sit alongside traditional subjects like English and maths. It'll mean young people can take on work experience and training in sectors tailored around local industries and growth sectors. That could include things like AI, clean energy, construction, healthcare, or the creative industries. Local leaders will also work with schools, colleges and local employers to implement the plans from September 2028. Mr. Burnham says Britain should value the hard hat as much as the graduation cap.
3: We've had a system built for too long around the university route, and it sends a message to some young people that they're some kind of second-class citizens. And it's just not right. They need an education system that works for them as well, that offers a path to all young people.
7: Shadow Education Secretary Laura Trott says the government have already made it too expensive to hire young people. The Lib Dems also want safeguards to allow kids to change their mind if they want to. But the author of the NEET report, the former Labour Minister Alan Milburn, has called it a big step in the right direction, despite the PM not setting a date to cut the number of NEETs. School leaders also welcome the plans, but are awaiting further details.
4: Next up, today marks 40 years on from one of the largest missing person investigations in the UK. Detectives say they're still haunted by the disappearance of Susie Lamplugh. Campaigners also say they're still having to do the same work for women's safety they were doing all those years ago. Grace McIntosh has more.
8: On July the 28th, 25-year-old Susie Lamplugh left her office in Fulham. She's never been seen since.
9: I think bringing somebody to justice is always going to be difficult when it's 40 years. We will rely on forensics, but for us, the most important thing is finding Susie and bringing Susie home.
8: That's Detective Chief Inspector Teresa Foster, the head of the Metropolitan Police Cold Case Homicide Squad. She's one of those who continues to work on the case, still using the old 1980s card index system to try and find out any crucial information that could have been missed.
9: That's 80,000. Pieces of material and documents, which it is one of the largest murder investigations that the Met currently holds, probably, you know, and that the United Kingdom has as well. So on that scale, it is immense.
8: The prime suspect in the case, John Cannon, died in prison nearly 2 years ago, but no forensic evidence has ever been produced to link him to the case. Matches to DNA and fingerprints found in her abandoned car have also never turned up any matches. But police say there could still be hope.
9: I'm quite excited about what's happening in the artificial intelligence world. It could change any murder investigation, but most especially a cold case, you know, with all the documents that we have.
8: At the time, the case raised the profile about women's safety even further. Susie's parents, Paul and Diana, set up the Susie Lamplugh Trust to support victims of abuse and violence, and today they focus on stalking and harassment. The head of the charity, Emma Lingley Clark, says they're seeing the same issues they dealt with in the 80s.
1: 40 years on from Susie's disappearance, we are still having to do the work that we do around campaigning and supporting victims. Ideally, I think we'd all have hoped that by now, perhaps some of these issues might have gone away, but for us, the cause is still very much there.
8: The Trust says they're seeing an increase in stalking with an estimated 1.5 million victims in the UK.
4: Still to come, we find out more about the wildfires in France. And the latest on a new rule for football. More on that in the sports news.
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4: Welcome back. You're listening to the Lunchtime News programme from Radio News Hub. Next up, we're going to get the latest on the wildfires in France. Tanita Sims joins me now to tell us more. So, Tanita, what is the situation at this point?
12: Well, Frankie, firefighters across the country have been keeping the blaze in check throughout a calm night, preventing the flames from spreading any more. As they do, a further 4,000 people have been ordered to be evacuated from tourist sites on the Atlantic coast. A step forward for some parts of the country, however, as 15,000 people were authorised to return home in the southwest.
4: And so what are the authorities saying about this then?
12: They've approached the situation with caution, as French President Emmanuel Macron said fires inland had been contained, with another fire in Gironde stabilised, but not completely fixed, meaning spreads could be imminent. Officials warn factors like falling humidity and smouldering vegetation could trigger new outbreaks. A spokesperson from France's National Firefighters Federation, Eric Brocardi, explained the force is at a point of fragility as they continue to work to prevent further movement.
4: And just how serious have these fires been?
12: So the blaze has been described as unpredictable, transforming at times into a self-feeding firestorm. The wildfires have burnt through areas which are four times larger than Paris, 220,000 people being forced to leave their homes. This spread also had an effect on transport across the country, with the A63 highway remaining closed and rail traffic suspended in Bordeaux.
4: Thanks, Tanita. Now let's look at the latest sports news with Matthew Dudley.
13: English football will be introducing a new trial this season to try and end the goalkeeper tactical timeout. They're sometimes told to sit down and receive treatment to disrupt momentum and allow opportunities for tactical instruction. If that now happens, the manager or head coach will have to nominate an outfield player to leave the pitch immediately. In other footballing news, Leeds are closing in on the signing of English goalkeeper James Trafford, and Chelsea are reportedly in talks with Brighton for the services of striker Danny Welbeck. Over to the tennis, and Jack Draper has suffered yet another injury setback. He's pulled out of the Mubadala DC Open with an arm injury. The world number 4 has now fallen to a ranking of 147. And at the Commonwealth Games, Scotland's Megan Keith says she's in good stead for the 5,000 metres. That's despite missing out on the medals in the 10,000. Home fans at the Scotstown Stadium did get the chance to cheer a Scotland gold, though, with para-athlete Ben Sandilands winning the T20 1500 metres.
4: Finally, let's look at the weather before we go. Dry with sunny spells for some of us, feeling hot and humid in the south. Outbreaks of rain across northern areas, sometimes heavy. Highs of 30 degrees Celsius in the south and 26 in the north. Now that's all from me today. I'm Frankie Hessein, and you've been listening to the Lunchtime News programme from Radio News Hub. Have a great afternoon.

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3: Andy Burnham's to radically shake up the education system. Schools are to offer Year 10 students technical subjects such as manufacturing and AI in addition to core academic learning. The Prime Minister says pupils need to be better prepared for entering the world of work.
4: It's long overdue that Britain makes this change, and in England particularly, we build an education system that has a path at 14 for all young people, and we strengthen that offer on technical education.
3: Several people have been trapped after a shopping centre collapsed in Japan following a major earthquake. The second floor of the mall in the southwest of the country was damaged in a 7.1 quake this morning. The French Fire Service said the operation to put out raging wildfires in the southwest of the country is like David versus Goliath. Crews are continuing to battle the blaze, which is just 9 miles from the city of Bordeaux. French President Emmanuel Macron has called it the worst fire-related crisis since the Second World War. The government's being urged to use emergency legislation to stop the early release of prisoners. Conservative leader Kemi Badenoch is calling on the Prime Minister to take tough action to resolve the crisis.
5: We never had killers, rapists, paedophiles on early release. I know the Prime Minister has said that he has paused this programme. It hasn't really been paused. He hasn't done anything at all to pause it. And he says that this is a quick pause. That is not good enough.
3: The PM says he's currently reviewing the scheme. Cold case detectives say they remain haunted by the unsolved disappearance of Susie Lampley. The estate agent vanished 40 years ago today when she went to show a client around a property in Fulham. Police have revealed the case will be mothballed in 12 months' time. And a fourth heatwave of the year is now underway in parts of the UK. Temperatures are expected to climb into the mid-30s tomorrow. That's the latest from Radio News Hub. I'm David Hall.
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0: that could be about to be let out.
1: There's nothing in place for, you know, these perpetrators that have committed these serious offences. And they say, oh, they may be on tag or something like that. Is that right? We have no idea as victims. We are scared. It's nerve-wracking for us.
0: And former Top Gear host Richard Hammond's been fined after being caught speeding twice in the space of 3 weeks, first in a Porsche and then when he was driving his Bentley. That's the latest from Radio News Hub. I'm David Hall.
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0: 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Oh no, look at all that washing up. Heavy.
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2: A mother and her new boyfriend have been found guilty of murdering her two-year-old daughter. Isabel was sexually abused before she suffered a catastrophic head injury. Outside court, Isabel's father, Josh Welsh, said his daughter's murderers deserved whole life sentences.
3: My little girl, my world, my life. She's been shattered. My whole family's. My sisters, my brothers have lost the needs. So, yeah, it means a lot to me. We've got justice for Isabel and justice is being done.
2: A 7.1 magnitude earthquake has shaken Japan's southern main island of Kyushu. It's caused part of a shopping centre to collapse, leaving dozens of people missing or injured. Technical education routes will be available to 14-year-olds to sit alongside traditional studies. From year 10, pupils will be able to take skills training with local employers if they want to. The new plans are set to be rolled out from September 2028. The Prime Minister says there should be no dead ends for young people.
4: The evidence is where countries have an education system based on that principle of parity, Germany or the Netherlands, they have far fewer young people who end up not in education, employment or training. And I think it's long overdue that Britain makes this change. And
2: Conservative Party leader Kemi Badenoch is calling for emergency legislation to stop the early release of prisoners. In a public conference, she apologised to victims for the Conservatives not doing enough on the issue.
5: It's quite clear that the Prime Minister sees that this is a problem, but I don't think he knows what to do about it. We have done the work. We know that we need to revoke the commencement order immediately. He could do that today. That would show that he was really pausing it. And then he needs to bring in emergency legislation by the 2nd of September. This can be done.
2: And gardeners need to make shade for hedgehogs and foxes with heat stroke. That's the message from the RSPCA as the fourth heatwave of the year looms. That's the latest from Radio News Hub. I'm Holly Hughes.
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3: A fan of TV serial killer Dexter has been found guilty of murdering two men and hiding their bodies in the woods. 40-year-old James Desborough dismembered his two victims, who'd previously lived with him at a homeless hostel in Newquay. A rescue operation's underway after several people are trapped in a shopping centre following an earthquake in Japan. The quake, measuring 7.1 in magnitude, has hit Kyushu Island this morning. The murderers of a two-year-old girl have been found guilty. Isabel was killed by her own mother and her mother's boyfriend. The little girl had also been sexually abused before she suffered a catastrophic head injury. Isabel's father, Josh Welsh, spoke to reporters outside court.
4: Justice for Isabel's been served at the end of the day, mate, so over the moon.
5: What's the right sentence for this man?
4: Whole lifetime without parole.
5: No question in your
4: no
5: mind?
4: No question.
3: Kemi Badenoch calling on the Prime Minister to make tough decisions on the release of serious offenders from prison. The Conservative leader's urging Andy Burnham to use emergency legislation to stop the release. Marie Crawford, who was abused as a child, says it's terrifying her attacker could be about to be let out.
6: There's nothing in place for, you know, these perpetrators that have committed these serious offences. And they say, oh, they may be on tag or something like that. Is that right? We have no idea as victims. We are scared. It's nerve-wracking for us.
3: Universal Credit households are set to have access to more money to help teenagers take on an apprenticeship. Ministers believe that by rolling out a new bursary, fewer young people will be discouraged from applying for apprenticeships for fear their family might lose out on benefits. The bursary will be up to £4,500 per year per household. And a fourth heatwave of the year is now underway for parts of the UK. Temperatures are expected to climb into the mid-30s, with tomorrow being the hottest day of the week. That's the latest. From Radio News Hub, I'm Holly Hughes.
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3: Serial killer James Desborough murdered his cellmate while on remand after being irritated by his snoring. The 40-year-old has also today been found guilty of murdering two men and hiding their bodies in the woods. He dismembered his two victims who'd previously lived with him at a homeless hostel in Newquay. A mother and her new boyfriend have been found guilty of murdering her two-year-old daughter. Isabel was sexually abused before she suffered a catastrophic head injury. Outside court, Isabel's father, Josh Welsh, said his daughter's murderers deserved whole life sentences.
4: My little girl, my world, my life. She's been shattered, my whole family's. My sisters, my brothers have lost the needs. So, yeah, it means well to me. We've got justice for Isabel and justice has been done.
3: Conservative Party leader Kemi Badenoch is calling for emergency legislation to stop the early release of prisoners. In a public conference, she apologised to victims for the Conservatives not doing enough on the issue when the party was in power.
5: It's quite clear that the Prime Minister sees that this is a problem, but I don't think he knows what to do about it. We have done the work. We know that we need to revoke the commencement order immediately. He could do that today. That would show that he was really pausing it. And then he needs to bring in emergency legislation by the 2nd of September. This can be done.
3: Under law changes, some 6,000 offenders were set to be let out of prison in September after serving a third of their sentence. Andy Burnham's proposed education reforms will hit the skids without enough investment in schools. That's according to the UK's largest teaching union. It comes after the Prime Minister announced technical subjects will be available to 14-year-old pupils from September 2028 in a bid to tackle youth unemployment. And two finger-sized monkeys have been born in the UK. Pablo and Tumble are eastern pygmy marmosets. That's the world's smallest monkey species. They weigh the same as a ping pong ball. That's the latest from Radio News Hub. I'm Holly Hughes.
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Thank you so much to Bob for the last couple of hours on Radio Grapevine. It's Tuesday, just in case you wondered, because I had to look at it anyway. It's Dave B here with you for the next couple of hours on Early Evening Escapes. I think we should press a button and have some music.

Now, that's one of those songs that just takes me right back to when I heard it first, which is a long time ago. And it's the sort of thing that if I mention to anyone, they look at me up and down and say, "How old are you exactly?"

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0: was a part of the task force when we went to liberate the Falkland Islands. We lost 48 men. I was the closest to the bomb to survive.
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But you know what truth is? It's that little baby you're holding, and it's that man you fought with this morning, the same one you're going to make love with tonight.

0: Animals can't speak to drivers. 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Because roadside litter kills an estimated 3 million animals every year. 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National Highways. And what's that? They said thanks very much.
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3: A fan of TV serial killer Dexter has been found guilty of murdering two homeless men. Matthew Dudley reports.
4: 40-year-old James Desborough murdered Claudio Aquilino and Daniel Coleman before dismembering and hiding their bodies in Cornwall last year. The former builder is already serving a life sentence after he strangled his prison cellmate at HMP Exeter whilst awaiting this trial because of his snoring. The triple murderer is now a serial killer, having killed three men in separate incidents over 5 months. A jury at Winchester Crown Court returned the unanimous guilty verdicts today after deliberating for over 3 hours.
3: Universal Credit households are set to have access to more money to help teenagers take on an apprenticeship. Ministers believe that by rolling out a new bursary, fewer young people will be discouraged from applying for apprenticeships for fear their family might lose out on benefits. The bursary will be worth up to £4,500 per year per household. The murderers of a 2-year-old girl have been found guilty. Isabel was killed by her own mother and her mother's boyfriend. The little girl had also been sexually abused before she suffered a catastrophic head injury. Isabel's father, Josh Welsh, spoke to reporters outside court.
5: Justice for Isabel's been served at the end of the day, mate, so over the moon.
6: What's the right sentence for this pair?
5: A whole life term without parole.
6: No question in your mind?
5: No question.
3: Andy Burnham's set to radically shake up the education system. Schools are to offer Year 10 students technical subjects like manufacturing and AI, in addition to core academic learning. The Prime Minister says pupils need to be better prepared for entering the world of work.
7: It's long overdue that Britain makes this change, and in England particularly, we build an education system that has a path at 14 for all young people, and we strengthen that offer on technical education.
3: And former Top Gear presenter Richard Hammond has been fined for speeding twice in 3 weeks. The 56-year-old must pay almost £1,000. That's the latest from Radio News Hub. I'm Holly Hughes.
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I don't know how it works. Ask somebody, because I'm not at all sure. Anyway, let's have another.

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2: Now this year is a story about a racehorse called Stubo. 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When I was down there the other day, the jockeys was telling me they don't think he's an ordinary horse at all. In fact, they all say blew day in a storm. 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

It's Radio Grapevine, your very own radio station, right here from the heart of St. John's. It's Early Evening Escapes with me, Dave B. Just you, me, and the music. Lie back and listen. I think we should have another one, don't you?

Well, that's nearly it for a Tuesday evening for Early Evening Escapes. Coming up, though, at 8 o'clock, the Tuesday Night Music Club with Gordon Hunter. Just as well, because it's a Tuesday night, isn't it? Followed by the Golden Years and the Relaxation Hour at 11 o'clock. Finishing off tonight on Radio Grapevine with the Midnight Love Affair. I will see you soon. Back on Thursday. Bye.

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2: James Desborough has been found guilty of murdering and dismembering two homeless men. Matthew Dudley has more.
3: The 40-year-old murdered Claudio Aquilino and Daniel Coleman last year, hiding their bodies in the woods in Cornwall afterwards. A fan of TV serial killer Dexter, Desborough is already serving a life sentence after strangling his prison cellmate at HMP Exeter for being fed up of his snoring. The jury's guilty verdict at Winchester Crown Court was unanimous.
2: Andy Burnham's proposed reforms to put academic and technical education routes on an equal footing will hit the skids without enough investment in schools. That's according to the UK's largest teaching union. It comes after the Prime Minister announced technical subjects will be available to 14-year-old pupils from September 2028. It's in a bid to tackle youth unemployment. A mother and her new boyfriend have been convicted of murdering her two-year-old daughter. Isabel Welsh suffered 21 broken bones in the weeks before she collapsed at her home in Thornaby on Teesside last September. Her mother, Alexandra Walker, and Harrison Simpson have been found guilty by a jury at Teesside Crown Court. The government's being urged to use emergency legislation to stop the early release of prisoners. Conservative leader Kemi Badenoch is calling on the Prime Minister to take tough action to resolve the crisis.
4: We never had killers, rapists, paedophiles on early release. I know the Prime Minister has said that he has paused this programme. It hasn't really been paused. He hasn't done anything at all to pause it. And he says that this is a quick pause. That is not good enough.
2: The PM says he's currently reviewing the scheme. Two finger-sized monkeys have been born in the UK. Pablo and Tumble are Eastern pygmy marmosets. That's the world's smallest monkey species. They weigh the same as a ping pong ball. And gardeners need to make shade for hedgehogs and foxes with heatstroke. That's the message from the RSPCA as the fourth heatwave of the year looms. Temperatures are expected to peak as high as 35 degrees tomorrow. That's the latest from Radio News Hub. I'm Holly Hughes.
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good evening. Welcome to Tuesday Night Music Club right here on Radio Grapevine with myself, Gordon Hunt, at 10. Nice to have you company. One from 86, 40 years ago, from Genesis and Invisible Touch, getting the show underway tonight. Yes, it's the Tuesday Night Music Club, back for another week. And yes, hello, good evening, and welcome to you if you're listening in St. John's. Or, of course, on the Radio Grapevine app. It's nice to have you along tonight. And here's till 10 o'clock. Lots of great tunes. We've got the Mystery Year coming up around about 8:15. That is four tracks throughout the show, one at 8:15, two just after 9, and it's from a particular year, and it is in the 70s this week, but I won't tell you the year, of course. You'll need to guess what it is. Some good tunes coming up. First one, as I said, 8:15. We'll do the showbiz news, and we'll also do the gig news for West Lothian, 8:30. Mystery Year, as I said, after 9, and at 9:30 we'll do a roundup of the music news. So yes, what's happening between now and 10, keep it right here. Here's one from Brian Adams. He's still on cloud number 9.

Yeah, 90s classic there from Brad Adams and Cloud Number 9. That's what we need in our rainy, drizzly night in West Lothian. But we're here with some great tunes, like this one from Duffy and Mercy.

Matt Duffy there and a big hit, Mercy, number one hit, of course, from the album Warwick Avenue, I do believe. Okay, so shall we do the first track from the Mystery Year? What year did this come out from Blondie?

Ah, does that jog your memory? Well, you've got a couple more chances after then. I caught, can't I mean, give you a bit of a clue. But didn't you there, the first track from Blondie. Back to 1966 now.

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1: Animals can't speak to drivers. But if they could, they would be asking us, telling us by the sounds of it, to put our litter and fruit waste in the bin. Because roadside litter kills an estimated 3 million animals every year. No wonder they sound miffed. So let's lend them a paw. Let's take our rubbish with us and bin it properly. National Highways. And what's that? They said thanks very much.
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Other Side of the World, and she performed at the end of the opening ceremony of the Commonwealth Games. You might have saw it last week. His lovely song, here's Lady Antebellum, Need You Now, and a Good Guide after this.

0: Well, Lady Antebellum there, and I need you now on the Tuesday Night Music Club. And just before we get to the gig guide, here's the latest showbiz news.
1: Former Top Gear host Richard Hammond has been fined £999 after being caught speeding twice in the space of 3 weeks. The 56-year-old was caught while at the wheel of a Porsche and again 20 days later while driving a Bentley. Holly Willoughby's foray into the world of YouTube has been called an empty gush fest in a series of largely unimpressed reviews. The former This Morning presenter is hosting an online lifestyle channel called Together. But one critic said, "With Love, Megan is a masterpiece compared to this bore fest." Glasgow is to be transformed into Gotham City once again when filming for the latest Batman movie begins next month. Filming for the Batman 2 will take place in a number of locations around the city in August. The latest instalment will see the return of Robert Pattinson as the Caped Crusader. And breakfast star Nagamon Chetty is to leave the flagship morning show after 17 years. The broadcaster, who first joined as a finance reporter, has been one of the main hosts for the past 12 years.
0: And that's your latest showbiz news for this week. More showbiz news tomorrow on Radio Grapevine. Okay, so let's look at the gig guide then for West Lothian. And overall, let's see what's happening at the Dreadnought in Bathgate. And, you know, this first gig that's coming up on Friday night, which is the 31st of July, you might think it's my own band. But nope, I can't take credit for this one. It's the band are called Gordon's Alive. Yeah, they really are. Gordon's Alive, rock covers this coming Friday night. So yeah, I should really get on down there, shouldn't I? Give them some support. So yes, Gordon's Alive this Friday night at the Dreadnought. And if that's not enough rock covers for you, get along there on Saturday night, the 1st of August. Temptation Awaits, they do rock covers and anthems as well. So what's happening on the rock covers front? If you like that kind of stuff, get yourself over to the Dreadnought in Bathgate. So let's start with an 80s rock anthem from NXS.

Till then, Classic Care 70s David Bowie there and Gene Genie. Go and check out his new exhibition in London at the Lightroom. And let's have this one out from Sophie F. Spexter on Murder on the Dance Floor.

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Yeah, 90s classic there from Seal and Crazy. And I was watching a great concert the weekend, Billy Joel Live from Madison Square Garden. He did a residency there, of course, 1 month for a long period of time. He did 100 shows in the end. Here's one of his classics from 1980.

0: To me.
1: Yeah, Billy Joel there from the album Glass Houses, still rock and roll to me, and he did his residency at Madison Square Garden, and this band has just finished a run of dates over there, and they'll soon be on their way to Edinburgh. It's Bon Jovi.

Yeah, Bonjour over there, and It's My Life, yeah, on the way to Murrayfield, Edinburgh. And yeah, they just finished their last set of dates in New York, and who came on stage with them? Bruce Springsteen. How good would that have been? Someone else is pretty good in concert. It's Pink, and Just Like a Pill.

Pink there, and just like a pill, how appropriate is that? Right here on Radio Grapevine, the heart of St. John's. Let's go up to the news now at 9 with some 60s rock.

0: And come up next on Radio Grapevine, two more tracks from the Mystery Year. It's a Tuesday Night Music Club right here from the heart of St John's. 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
1: FIFA is seeking to create a private company to manage the commercial rights and delivery of the World Cup and its other top events. It says it'll own it and control its direction, but private investors will be sought to buy minority stakes. Meanwhile, Prime Minister Andy Burnham says football does not belong to investors. A failed asylum seeker who went to a school armed with a hammer, a hatchet and a kitchen knife has been jailed for 2 years. South Sudanese national Both Duk Deng, who's 21, had become increasingly frustrated that immigration authorities were not providing assistance in his bid to stay and work in the UK. A fan of TV serial killer Dexter has been found guilty of murdering two men and hiding their bodies in the woods. 40-year-old James Desborough dismembered his two victims, who'd previously lived with him at a homeless hostel in Newquay. The bodies of a man and a woman have been found in Scotland in what police have described as unexplained circumstances. Officers received reports on Monday regarding a person of concern in Johnston, and the bodies of a 35-year-old woman and a man aged 43 were discovered. Police Scotland says there's currently nothing to suggest anyone else is involved. Fire chiefs warn the risk from wildfires remains elevated across the UK, with more than 200 recorded in the last fortnight. It comes as the country prepares for more scorching conditions amid the fourth heat wave of the year, with temperatures expected to peak as high as 35 degrees Celsius in England tomorrow. And shop price inflation has slowed down, but there are warnings of growing pressure on the horizon. That's according to industry experts. The British Retail Consortium's figures show shop prices are now 0.9% higher compared to last year, fallen from last month at 1.2%. Lara Conradi is their spokesperson.
2: It's really good news for households. Retailers are aware of all the cost of living pressures and rising bills. Price rises could be on the horizon. We've got a lot of government policy that will be coming into effect. Employment costs, there's packaging taxes.
1: 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I'm Holly Hughes.
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And there you go, two more tracks from the Mystery Year there. ABBA, Take a Chance on Me, and Donna Summer, Love's Unkind. Before that, has that jogged your memory? Well, if not, don't worry, one more chance at 9:45. A little bit more up to date now. Here's Louis Capaldi.

0: Sing.
1: Yeah, Travis there and singing the Tuesday Night Music Club with Gordon Hunter till 10 o'clock. And here's a cover now by the Bangles. Easy Shade of Winter, the old Simon and Garfunkel song.

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Hey, you two there, and beautiful day. They've got a brand new track out called Street of Dreams and a brand new album coming out later this year. And someone else who has a brand new album out coming out very soon in September is Natalie Imbruglia. That's called Algorithm. But right now, here she is with Shiver.

Yeah, there's Shiver from Natalie and Brilliant. Yep, brand new album coming out September the 4th. Looking forward to that one. Ah, takes on to music news nicely. What's happening in the music world this week? Some sad news yesterday, actually. Carly Simon, who's now 83, announced that she is suffering from Parkinson's disease. But it hasn't stopped her making a new album. A brand new album is coming out this coming August, called Comes in Waves. So yeah, she's now having to live with the disease, but she's managed to get a brand new album put together. So yeah, interesting to hear what that's like. But yeah, best wishes to Carly Simon. Elsewhere, last week there was a really funny story. Tourists who were on the Magical Mystery Tour bus in Liverpool got a bit of a surprise when alongside them at a set of traffic lights, a car pulled up with the window down, and it was in fact Paul McCartney. And it just happened to be FaceTiming Ringo Starr, and you could actually see the shot of Ringo Starr on the phone, and Paul McCartney's waving to all the passengers on the bus, and the tour guide on the bus sees Paul, and they're all waving to each other. So yeah, nice little moment, and yeah, nice experience for them all. And so yeah, that's what's happening. And I think there's some more Beatles reissues coming out shortly as well. Rubber Soul, I hear. I think there's an announcement on that one tomorrow about Rubber Soul box set. So keep tuned. And of course, the Beatles are also going to open up the Savile Row exhibition from next year as well. So quite a lot happening in the Paul McCartney and Beatles world. I think we'll have some from Carly Simon, eh? What's it for Mick Jagger and backing vocals?

0: Amazing guitar solo on that track, and that guitar solo is performed by David Gilmour or Pink Floyd. Yeah, he's very unmistakable guitar sounds. Yep, yeah. And that's Paul McCartney, No More Lonely Nights. And before that, you're Sylvia McCall Simon with Mick Jagger on backing vocals. Did you hear it? Yeah, well, listen out next time.
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Yeah, since we were talking about Mick Jagger, I thought we'd have some moves like Jagger there, Maroon 5, and Christina Aguilera. Okay, shall we do the final track of the mystery year? See if this classic jogs your memory.

Joe Rafferty and Baker Street, a huge hit for Joe Rafferty. We also had hits from ABBA, Take a Chance on Me, Blondie, Janie, and Donna Summer Loves and Kind. What year were all those released? 1978. Well done if you guessed it right. Back to the 80s, here's Credit House, Don't Dream It's Over.

And Jennifer Page there, and Crush. Yeah, that's our time up again for another week. I'll see you next week. Golden Years is on just after the news. Here's Aretha, Uptown Telecom News. See you next week.

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3: Ukrainian leader Volodymyr Zelensky says he discussed air defences during a good meeting with Donald Trump at the White House. It comes a day after visiting the UK, where the Prime Minister pledged continued support. Mr. Zelensky also says the pair had spoken about the need for reinvigorated peace talks with Russia, with the war sparked by Moscow's invasion now in its fifth year. A fan of TV serial killer Dexter has been found guilty of murdering two homeless men. Matthew Dudley reports.
4: 40-year-old James Desborough murdered Claudio Aquilino and Daniel Coleman before dismembering and hiding their bodies in Cornwall last year. The former builder is already serving a life sentence after he strangled his prison cellmate at HMP Exeter whilst awaiting this trial because of his snoring. The triple murderer is now a serial killer, having killed three men in separate incidents over 5 months. A jury at Winchester Crown Court returned the unanimous guilty verdicts today after deliberating for over 3 hours.
3: A rescue operation's been underway after several people were left trapped in a shopping centre following an earthquake in Japan. The quake, which was measuring 7.1 in magnitude, hit Kyushu Island. Here in the UK, firefighters have also been battling less severe wildfires, and there's more heat on the way. Catherine Chalk is from the Met Office.
5: This heatwave is going to be quite short-lived and very localised. So compared to recent ones, such as the June and recent July ones, this one's only going to be a couple of, 3 days.
3: And some positive news for households across the country as shop price inflation has slowed. Consumers have benefited from deals on snacks and alcohol during this year's summer of sports. Lara Conradi is from the British Retail Consortium.
6: Some areas did see prices go up, so health and beauty and electricals. For electricals, a lot of this is to do with rising chip prices. And then for health and beauty, it's just input costs, manufacturing costs, all going up in price.
3: That's the latest from Radio News Hub. I'm Holly Hughes.
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8: Hello and welcome to the Golden Years. 60 minutes of pure nostalgia as we take you back to 1965.
9: Barely had 1965 begun when, after 90 years, Winston Churchill departed his tremendous life. Paying our tribute to this nation's greatest son was farewell to a dear friend. 2.5 hours in biting cold it took from Lambeth Bridge to Westminster Hall. A pilgrimage abundantly rewarded when our turn came to file past. Past Sir Winston Churchill, Knight of the Garter, Saviour of Britain, and with it all, the man whom everyone called Winnie. And after the lying in state came the state funeral, the highest honour the nation could now pay. From Westminster, they bore him to St. Paul's. He lived for 90 years, lived to the full, until at last, the old warrior was at rest. At the palace, it might almost be said to be sports day. There's an investiture, and among the people honoured by the Queen is Stanley Matthews. But no longer a mere mister. He's Sir Stanley, first professional footballer to be made a knight. Anne Packer, husband Robbie Brightwell and Mary Rand all have the MBE conferred upon them. So altogether, it certainly does seem like sports day at the palace. The three Olympic stars are congratulated by Sir Stanley. Won't be easy to get used to calling him that, will it? No one can say any longer that our national winter game isn't being honoured in high circles. In every way, the whole world of sport is gratified by all this recognition. Anne Brightwell is particularly happy. The Queen said she was pleased to hear that Anne expects to be a mother in the autumn. But mainly, this is Stanley Matthews Day. His wife, son, and other relatives are all pleased as punch. And if this is his last season, all First Division left-backs are overjoyed. Wonder how many autographs he's signed since he began his astonishing career. Congratulations to a jolly good fellow, say all of us.

0: Washington, on the day of the presidential inauguration. The nation's thoughts are on the White House, and from it emerge Lyndon B. Johnson and his wife. For on this day, he is to be sworn in as holder of the country's highest office for the next 4 years. Hubert Humphrey, as vice president, will share some of the limelight. The motorcade moves in stately procession towards the Capitol. Mr. Johnson became president automatically when John F. Kennedy was assassinated. The election confirmed him in office by the greatest ever majority. So it is, as president in his own right, acclaimed by the whole Western world, that he comes now to take the oath. It is administered by Chief Justice Earl Warren.
1: Johnson, do solemnly swear that you will faithfully execute. That
2: I will faithfully execute
1: the office of the Presidency of the United States.
2: The office of the Presidency of the United States.
1: And will to the best of your ability.
2: And will to the best of my ability.
1: Preserve, protect, and defend.
2: Preserve, protect, and defend.
1: The Constitution of the United States.
2: The Constitution of the United States.
1: So help you God.
0: The Crown Prince was in the welcoming party when the Queen and Duke left the airliner after a flight of 3,700 miles. Boys who were the sons of officers had a wonderful view. The 74-year-old Emperor was as dignified as always, the very personification of regal courtesy. The Crown Prince walked with the Duke of Edinburgh. All along the five-mile route to the Emperor's palace, thousands of Ethiopians acclaimed their royal visitor. It is said that Haile Selassie's ancestry can be traced back nearly 3,000 years to the Queen of Sheba. But there is little of antiquity about modern Addis Ababa. For 8 days, Her Majesty was to be the Emperor's guest. In the palace grounds, lions guard the Lion of Judah, a touch of the remote past obtruding on the 20th century. The Emperor assured the Queen that he will never cease to be grateful for British help in liberating his country after the Italian occupation. On the racecourse, the tribesmen gathered in their native glory to display for the Queen's benefit the traditional Ethiopian form of a tournament. Spears without points made it fairly sure there'd be no bloodshed in the Queen's presence, though in the absence of royal visitors, they don't mind. But what a spectacle and thrill it was when the show really got underway. A bit of old Ethiopia for the benefit of the Queen.

0: More and more London buildings reach for the sky. The Hilton, 328 feet. The Vickers Building at 387. Now the Post Office Tower soaring to 620 feet. An achievement the Prime Minister was proud to open.
1: I am going now to inaugurate this great and historic development this morning, and to inaugurate it in not by cutting a tape or any of the more traditional methods, but by speaking to the Lord Mayor of Birmingham over the microwave radio link from this new tower.
2: My Lord Mayor, I hope you can hear me speaking from London. We can see you very clearly on the monitor. Can you see and hear us?
3: Well, I thank you for your greetings, Mr. Prime Minister, and we wish to send you greetings from Birmingham to you, sir, and also to London.
0: Going up 520 feet from the ground, the Premier and his party came to the restaurant, which will revolve 2.5 times every hour, providing panoramic views of London. It'll be the pride of the capital, this tallest building in Britain. The tower will handle 100,000 simultaneous phone calls and 40 television channels. For the Postmaster General and Prime Minister to inherit, London's lofty wonder is something to be proud of. At the Hilton Hotel, it was a boxing occasion presented by the Anglo-American Sporting Club. And with Lynn Harvey on the left was the guest of honor, Rocky Marciano, here to meet British heavyweights past and present. Tommy Farr, who once went the distance with the immortal Joe Louis. And with comedian Charlie Chester, Jack Peterson, British champ way back in 34. Don Cockle talked with Rocky about their fight 10 years ago when Don took the champ to the 9th round. With Jim Wicks, Henry Cooper, still on the active list. Don Cockle, the only one here who ever fought Rocky. The guests, who included veteran film star George Raft, saw the presentation by the Marquess of Milford Haven of a silver plaque to the great fighter who retired undefeated heavyweight champion of the world. There was a deceptive calm in Salisbury, capital of Rhodesia, on the day of UDI, the Declaration of Independence. Something had happened that was long expected, and the first reaction in business quarters, as well as among the ordinary people, was one of relief. The realists knew that the reckoning would come later. Hurriedly to number 10 came opposition leader Edward Heath and the Liberal leader Joe Grimmett. They and most of their followers agreed that Mr. Wilson's attitude was the only one possible. The Foreign Minister Stewart, the Minister of Defence Dennis Healey, and all other members of the government backed the Prime Minister to the hilt. Paymaster General George Wick, Commonwealth Relations Secretary Arthur Bottomley had accompanied the Premier to Rhodesia, and now Mr. Wilson was going to the House of Commons. He had a sad but necessary duty to perform, to declare UDI illegal. Outside Rhodesia House in the Strand, there were some hostile demonstrations during the day. Officials among themselves discussed the likely effects of the sanctions to be imposed by the British government. If any members of the public had clung to the belief that both sides were bluffing, they knew the stern truth now. Of tobacco, Rhodesia's greatest export, Britain will import no more until legal government is restored out there. For everybody in the gigantic industry, the moment of truth may not be now, but cannot be long postponed. Ian Smith may have been the prisoner of extremists. Legally, he is no longer in office. He disregarded Harold Wilson's sage advice, Prime Minister, think again.

0: Lawn mowing on the hover principle was something never dreamt of when the hovercraft was invented, but here it is. The rotor blade can be adjusted for height of cut, and the mower is so light, women can use it easily. Something that men gardeners have waited for a long time. Starting up the 2.5-horse two-stroke is easy, and that lifts the whole thing onto a cushion of air in the familiar way. Whether the grass is short or resembles jungle, it's all one to the hover mower. All you have to do is guide it. Millions have longed for a breakthrough in lawn mowing. Maybe this is it. The worm's eye view. Than Runnymede, there could not be a site more fitting to dedicate to a great apostle of freedom. Lord Harlech escorted the Queen, the Duke, Mrs. Jacqueline Kennedy. On Portland Stone, guarded now by two sailors, one American and one British, are inscribed sentences from the inaugural address of John F. Kennedy that rang across the world in January 1961, only a little more than 4 years ago. He was the youngest elected president. Already he seemed destined to be numbered among the very greatest. And in the flower of his political youth, fate struck him down. The British government of that day resolved to establish here a memorial to be at Runnymede for centuries to come.
1: This acre of English soil is now bequeathed in perpetuity to the American people in memory of President John Fitzgerald Kennedy, who in death my people still mourn and whom in life they loved and admired.
0: The Northern Aviary at London Zoo has admitted its first tenants, and after a few days to get used to their new quarters, permission was granted for a kind of press conference, with Lord Snowden explaining the general idea of the aviary. He designed it, and now said he was thrilled to see it finished and in use, the first 150 birds having moved in. The Council of the Zoological Society commissioned Lord Snowden to provide in his design for a walkthrough, so that the birds can be seen by the public close to. The total cost will be about £120,000. The spoonbill, a native of Africa. A crested crane, also African. Yes, a whopping great birdcage for the London Zoo.

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We're now transferring to our studios at St. John's Hospital in Livingston, where Radio Grapevine provide entertainment to the patients, the staff, and the wider community.

0: More moon probes to pave the way for the eventual landing of men. Records rocketed into space at Cape Kennedy. First, the Saturn rocket, believed to be the most powerful in the world. Saturn launches the satellite Pegasus, which will measure the dangers of meteoroids to astronauts. The wings unfold to a span of 96 feet. Next day, they launched another spacecraft, Ranger 8, on a 250,000-mile flight to the moon. Flight time to the moon was 66 hours. Target, the Sea of Tranquility, an aim made possible by the miraculous progress of space navigation. Before impact, 7,000 pictures were transmitted to Earth. The screen recorded a bullseye landing. Few people had heard of Selma only a short time ago. Now it seems certain of a place in the history of freedom. Dr. Martin Luther King made it his headquarters in the latest campaign for Negro civil rights. He hoped to organize a march to the state capital, Montgomery, and many white people supported him. When Dr. King was barred from making the march, he planned another through the town of Selma. That also was stopped. Not now, but on other occasions, state troopers have used considerable force to break up demonstrations. Here, the demonstrators knelt in prayer. Soon afterwards, permission was given for 3,000 to march 8 abreast in Montgomery, 1,000 in Selma. President Johnson is determined that civil rights shall not be withheld.
1: The Indianapolis 500 and the first spectacle, the balloons, signal that any second now, the world's most dangerous race will be underway. The richest race, too, with 75,000 pounds or more for the iron-nerved man who's first home. It's a rolling start at Indianapolis with all eyes on Jim Clark, the former world champion, who's driving a Lotus Ford in a do-or-die attempt to be the first Briton to win this killer race. And right away, the 33 drivers set a tremendous pace. How can they possibly keep it up for 200 laps, for 500 miles? Jim Clark flashes by. He's in the lead. Clark still leads. He's unbeatable, barring a breakdown. And Clark's the winner. What a victory for this 29-year-old Scot, first Briton ever to win the Indianapolis 500, the race that Americans looked on as their exclusive property. His average speed, an incredible 150.68 miles an hour, and that raised the record by more than 3 miles per hour.
0: The Paris airport of Le Bourget staged the 26th International Air Show, with all countries welcomed to display their best. Here was a Vulcan. Since they were in service, aircraft of many kinds have made enormous progress. But the RAF's trusted V-bombers are still a formidable deterrent. There's an unconfirmed report of Anglo-French cooperation in military aircraft. If we don't buy the American F-111, we may power the French Mirage with Rolls-Royce engines. Tragedy at the show was the destruction of an American supersonic bomber. The B-58 Hustler came to grief on landing. Of the three men on board, one was killed. A crash casting a shadow over an otherwise great air show. The biggest surprise at Le Bourget was Russia.

This gigantic Antonov 22. With four 15,000 horsepower turboprop engines, the plane is built to transport 80 tons of cargo or 720 passengers. A whale of an aircraft interesting everybody at the show.

5 o'clock in the morning at chilly London airport is nothing to a Beatle worshipper. In fact, some of them have been here all night to welcome the idols home from their third American tour. The fans have their hair to keep them warm, at least. Says Paul, fancy getting up this time in the morning just to see us. They need the MBE more than we do. Paul again about the American tour. It was pretty rough. We've had so much success, we don't care if it fades tomorrow. We've reached the point where we don't have worries anymore. That's the point most people want to reach. Not this lot. The point they want to reach is a Beatle, and if they did, the Beatles would have worries. With the Fabulous Four is Brian Epstein, the man whose worries most people would think well worth it at the price. Is it true they made $1 million on this tour, somebody asks? But the Beatles just smile and drive off, unworried. Gloom spreads over the South Wales mining area, still haunted by memories of the pre-war slump. How many pits will be closed? The Coal Board's grim announcement was protested in Cardiff by a march of 6,000 miners. Over the whole of Britain, as many as 150 collieries, now uneconomic, may be shut down. Several of them in the southwestern region affecting Wales. At a mass meeting, Miners Union General Secretary Will Painter said that the proposed closings must be resisted. Leo Absey, MP for Pontypool, said the miner should be the highest paid man in all industry. Meanwhile, another struggle to get weekend bread was being undertaken by Cardiff housewives. Supplies from outside the strike area were obtained by one shop, which was doing a roaring trade. The price was raised to cover transport expenses. The government wants to peg the price of bread for 6 months. It's unheard of interrupting a session of filming without good reason. The excuse here was that Radio Caroline was presenting its first birthday award, and it went to the Beatles. The records of the Famous Four have been in more demand on Radio Caroline than any others. Caroline's top disc jockey, Simon Dee, made the presentation and told the group all about the thousands of requests for their records that he receives. All this popularity doesn't go to their heads. They have enough hair to keep it out. On the air, stage, films, and now at sea, the Beatles ring the bell every time.

0: The American embassy was in mourning, as were millions throughout the free world. From his service to mankind, Adlai Stevenson was snatched by that sudden death, which even now seems impossible to believe. Privileged indeed were those who went that day and signed the visitor's book. They signed, too, for the millions in Britain who would have gone there if they could. The U.S. ambassador escorted Sir Alec Douglas Hume, who, like the Prime Minister and other members of the government, knew Adlai Stevenson well. On guard stood two American and two British men of the services. Vice President Hubert Humphrey had flown from Washington to lead America's tribute. The man who lay dead was mourned on both sides of the Atlantic. From Northern Ireland, 217 years ago, a family of Stevensons emigrated to the New World. Perhaps that is why Adlai Stevenson never lost touch with Britain. He was a frequent visitor. So far from being aloof, as his opponents often said, he was a man of warm heart. To millions, it is as if a friend had died. We felt bereaved as, from the grayness of a sad nation, the jet climbed into the unimpeded sunlight of the high route home. Plenty of overseas competitors in the 3A's championships. Now the 3 mile, the race that is to make history. And already the White City senses that this is a great occasion. World record holder Australian Ron Clark is up with Mike Wiggs, Thames Valley, and the American G. Lindgren. Ron Clark's in the lead now, going in a way that looks unbeatable, as fresh after 3 miles as when he started. Clark holds the world record, and this time he's going to crash the 13-minute barrier. Yes, in 12:52.4, he's cut 8 seconds off his previous best. Lindgren trots with him on a lap of honor. The race made athletics history. It seems that in racing of any sort this year, Clark's the name.
1: After early rain, the sky cleared and everything was perfect, especially from the women's angle, for the Irish Sweeps Derby. An array of beauty and finery graced the course, and the scene at the Curragh was brighter than for many a year. Would anything beat Meadow Court? The bookies hoped so, as there was a ton of money on Lester Pickett's mount. But not even the best-behaved punters knew the answer. Better go and have a closer look at the horses. Lester Pickett was up on Meadow Court, a strong combination. 21 horses were now under starter's orders, and without trouble, all got away for the mile-and-a-half dash. 3 furlongs to go, and it looks like a duel between Meadow Court on the rails and Convermore. It seems a sure thing for the favourite. Lester Pickett has the lead, and Jimmy Lindley can't get any more from Convermore. Yes, it's Meadow Court the winner, Convermore second, Wedding Present third. Meadow Court's owners were now £55,900 richer. One of them bought a share in the horse only the day before the race. He's Bing Crosby. So no wonder he afterwards sang "When Irish Eyes Are Smiling." The owners, Lester Pickett and gallant Meadow Court, pulled off the Irish Race of the Year.

0: a road tunnel under Mont Blanc. The dream of decades has come true, and the Paris-Rome motor journey has cut by 300 miles. To both France and Italy, this was an historic occasion, and the joint opening ceremony was performed by General de Gaulle and President Saragat. Two tapes were stretched across the entrance of the French side, President de Gaulle cutting one, the Italian statesman the other. Unseen heroes of the day were the engineers and workmen whose six-year labor has brought forth not a mountain, but a tunnel under one. For the two presidents now driving through it, the subterranean roadway must have touched the imagination. How strange it will be for motorists to encounter a frontier not just below ground, but underneath 8,000 feet of Mont Blanc. That doesn't mean that there aren't any customs to get through. Speed limit lights in kilometers per hour warned of the exit on the Italian side, 7 miles from the French entrance. It's the longest road tunnel in the world. There was a certain absence of order, typically Italian, in moments of joy and excitement. Doubtless, de Gaulle remained completely cool. So did Mont Blanc.
1: Fires raged over large areas in Los Angeles, city of 2.5 million people. Far and away, the worst racial outbreak in these parts. The long pent-up resentment in the Negro quarter erupted into uncontrolled savagery. For a few days, no semblance of order could be restored by the combined efforts of police and National Guardsmen. Terrible was the desolation in many once prosperous thoroughfares when the worst was over. Nearly 40 people dead. To unrest on this scale, with a disaster area of 50 square miles, no one as yet knows the remedy. But if Los Angeles stimulates measures of the right sort, the whole world may learn something from this appalling riot. East and Central Africa lie baked and parched in the worst drought for 30 years. Cattle have perished by the thousand, and still there is no rain. In the Machakos district of Kenya, there was a distribution of food sent by America, Britain, and other countries acting under United Nations leadership. So far, it is all too little, but it is a start, and much more is on the way. President Kenyatta, who has donated £500 to relief, came to assure the stricken people that everything possible was being done. Under the burning sun of Africa, no water eventually means no life. Jomo's friend, President Nyerere, sent £3,000 on behalf of Tanzania. Hope is slowly reviving among the older people.

0: The air of a big occasion lay over Westminster. This day will have a place in history. For the first time, Conservative members came to the House to elect their leader. Two men, one of them Edward Heath, were main contenders for that honour. The other, Reginald Maudling, later conceded that the victory was Mr. Heath's. The disadvantages of a second ballot were thus avoided. The next day, pressmen were in force at the Albany, Piccadilly home of the new leader. Edward Heath paused for the photographers. Newsreels, British and foreign, and the world press had to have pictures of the man of the hour. This astute, genial Tory has the drive and energy essential in modern politics. He is 49. He should stay at the top for many years. Then to the central office to make a keenly awaited statement.
1: I've seen him this morning after the chairman of the 1922 committee announced the results at 11:30. And Sir Alex said he will be very happy to serve in any capacity in which he can be of help. Naturally, I'm absolutely delighted at this, and of course I shall take advantage of his very kind offer.
0: Two young people walking out walked into a cinema restaurant in Chester and learned how 1965 science is applied to cooking. No more waiting. Each order served before you can say no. Whether it's steak and chips, curry, fish and chips, or anything else on the menu. And it's done to a turn in a matter of seconds, which is the big point of using microwave energy. Hamburgers perfectly done in 15 seconds. It's wonderful news for women. Don't be put off by the words microwaves any more than you are by watts and amperes when you use an electric kettle. In the home kitchen, it could be the end of slaving over the hot stove. This is the world's first squadron of vertical takeoff jets. They're Kestrels, the result of British aviation know-how. Strike fighters that can go up and down like a lift, yet fly at high speed. The exclusive squadron, formed a year ago, their mascot, a Kestrel of course, has pilots from Britain, Germany and America to test the plane. The versatility of the jump jet has impressed the Germans. They've promised orders for £100 million, an excellent export boost. But this was the squadron's public debut, a chance to show what the incredible plane can do. Designed to operate as a high-speed, low-level strike reconnaissance craft, the Kestrel can take off from almost anywhere. It can land on a 50-foot square, hover, fly sideways, or even backwards. Even a graceful pirouette is possible.

To the holy place of Kurukshetra, Hindus from all over India made the pilgrimage their religion enjoins on the day of the sun's eclipse. They believe that to undertake one such journey before they die earns them forgiveness of sins. All came prepared to sleep in the open on the night before the eclipse. Some wore masks in the likeness of Hindu gods. At prayer, covered in white ash, were several of the mendicant holy men, the sadhus. Thousands of people gathered on the banks of the sacred bathing places, the Sanihit and Bramshar tanks. It was said that most of the 600,000 there would have immersed themselves during the 2.5 hours between the first appearance of the shadow of the sun and its complete passing over. To see the sun 9/10 hidden is to understand how awesome it must have seemed 1,000 years ago. Now, few in India regard it as anything but a natural phenomenon. As the ceremony continued, most of the people stayed near the water until all had bathed. Spiritual comfort for the rest of their lives is the hoped-for reward of the pilgrims of Kurukshetra. It's neither Oast House nor a modern fortress, but the zoo's new elephant and rhinoceros pavilion. The first occupants are 4 jumbos settling down to their luxury quarters with a daily supply, for the grown ones, of 200 weights of hay. Each one also consumes 40 pounds of other food, which we mention in case you'd like one for a pet. They can now be seen by people to much better advantage than in the old quarters. One of the young ones samples the heated pool, the first the zoo's ever had. They can't take a cold dip in winter. It would make their skin chap and crack. The water is warmed to jungle heat of 70 degrees. No charge for wash and brush up. The pavilion costs £200,000. Public attraction this year, elephant baths daily at 11:30.

Port Welshpool, 100 miles from Melbourne, introduces something new in Australian industry, drilling for oil in the seabed. The rig is called Glomar 3. It costs £2.5 million. But when oil's in prospect, that's a flea bite. There may not be any more oil fields to be discovered on land. Offshore, geologists believe there are enormous reserves. Glomar 3 is an American venture, capable of drilling down 20,000 feet. It'll do the Australian economy a lot of good if they strike oil. Much nearer home, on the doorstep in fact, there's something like an oil race going on in the North Sea. In the area allotted to Germany, the company owning the rig called Louis hoped to equal the colossal strike made by the Dutch not far away, who sparked off the international competition. Aboard Louis, work goes on round the clock in 2 12-hour shifts. The men do 10 days at a stretch, then 5 days ashore. Pay about £100 a month. As well as oil, there's a prospect of natural gas. Britain has a stake in the sea further north. Economic crises might be a thing of the past if we could have our own oil and gas. It was only a matter of time before the Beatles made it. So came the summons to the palace. The news got round to the faithful that the world's number one group were to be invested by Her Majesty with the most excellent order of the British Empire. Ringo, John, Paul and George, MBEs. What did Paul think of the palace? A keen pad, he said. Certainly no other four men of our time, or any other, have given so much pleasure to millions in a few short years. Recognition very well deserved. On the other side of the railings, the fans undoubtedly thought so and let everybody know it within 5 miles radius.

0: Any mention of party time puts our jungle friends right in the mood for celebration. And when the party's catered by a London store, the chimps reckon it's okay to tuck in. For them, it meant time off from work. If you can call appearing in Bertram Mills Circus work for a chimp, they just love it. For the children, watching the chimp shindig in the store's aptly named Jungle Room, it was great fun, especially when they let their hair down with a jam session. For our furry friends, the festive season means a good time to be had. They love entertaining, and there can't be many who don't find their antics irresistible.
1: And that's how it was in 1965. The news clips were courtesy of British Pathé News and Telstar. I've enjoyed your company today. Take care of yourselves till we meet again.

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2: FIFA is seeking to create a private company to manage the commercial rights and delivery of the World Cup and its other top events. It says it'll own it and control its direction, but private investors will be sought to buy minority stakes. Meanwhile, Prime Minister Andy Burnham says football does not belong to investors and the World Cup was never anyone's to sell. A failed asylum seeker who went to a school armed with a hammer, a hatchet and a kitchen knife has been jailed for 2 years. South Sudanese national Bothduk Deng, who's 21, had become increasingly frustrated that immigration authorities were not providing assistance in his bid to stay and work in the UK. A fan of TV serial killer Dexter has been found guilty of murdering two men and hiding their bodies in the woods. 40-year-old James Desborough dismembered his two victims, who'd previously lived with him at a homeless hostel in Newquay. The bodies of a man and a woman have been found in Scotland in what police have described as unexplained circumstances. Officers received reports on Monday regarding a person of concern in Johnston, and the bodies of a 35-year-old woman and a man aged 43 were discovered. Police Scotland says there's currently nothing to suggest anyone else is involved. Fire chiefs warn the risk from wildfires remains elevated across the UK, with more than 200 recorded in the last fortnight. It comes as the country prepares for more scorching conditions amid the fourth heatwave of the year, with temperatures expected to peak as high as 35 degrees Celsius in England tomorrow. And shop price inflation has slowed down, but there are warnings of growing pressure on the horizon. That's according to industry experts. The British Retail Consortium's figures show shop prices are now 0.9% higher compared to last year. Lara Conradi is their spokesperson.
3: 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Retailers are aware of all the cost of living pressures and rising bills. Price rises could be on the horizon. We've got a lot of government policy that will be coming into effect. Employment costs, there's packaging taxes.
2: 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I'm Holly Hughes.
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3: Ukrainian leader Volodymyr Zelensky says he discussed air defences during a good meeting with Donald Trump at the White House. It comes a day after visiting the UK, where the Prime Minister pledged continued support. Mr. Zelensky also says the pair had spoken about the need for reinvigorated peace talks with Russia, with the war sparked by Moscow's invasion now in its fifth year. James Desborough has been found guilty of murdering and dismembering two homeless men. Matthew Dudley has more.
4: The 40-year-old murdered Claudio Aquilino and Daniel Coleman last year, hiding their bodies in the woods in Cornwall afterwards. A fan of TV serial killer Dexter, Desborough is already serving a life sentence after strangling his prison cellmate at HMP Exeter for being fed up of his snoring. The jury's guilty verdict at Winchester Crown Court was unanimous.
3: The Royal Collection Trust's income has fallen by more than £10 million. It comes as visitor numbers to royal attractions and retail sales have also declined. Food prices in the UK have fallen as shop price inflation has slowed down in July. This comes after food price inflation has dropped over the month, but fresh food inflations continue to rise. Lara Conrady is the spokesperson for the British Retail Consortium.
5: July's figures, really good news. Inflation fell. This is thanks to retailers competing really, really hard to maintain their market share. There are loads and loads of summer deals across food, particularly for the World Cup. There was a lot of deals in clothing. Retailers were just trying to pick up a bit of demand.
3: And here in the UK, we've got some more hot weather on the way. Catherine Chalk is from the Met Office.
6: Then as we head through midweek, like I mentioned, temperatures will start peaking again. So we're likely to see temperatures climbing up to possibly 35 degrees. So plenty of fine and settled conditions for most of us. Then as we go through the week, it will be turning somewhat a little bit fresher.
3: That's the latest from Radio News Hub. I'm Holly Hughes.
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3: FIFA is seeking to create a private company to manage the commercial rights and delivery of the World Cup and its other top events. It says it'll own it and control its direction, but private investors will be sought to buy minority stakes. Meanwhile, Prime Minister Andy Burnham says football does not belong to investors and the World Cup was never anyone's to sell. A failed asylum seeker who went to a school armed with a hammer, a hatchet and a kitchen knife has been jailed for 2 years. South Sudanese national Bothduk Deng, who's 21, had become increasingly frustrated that immigration authorities were not providing assistance in his bid to stay and work in the UK. A fan of TV serial killer Dexter has been found guilty of murdering two men and hiding their bodies in the woods. 40-year-old James Desborough dismembered his two victims, who'd previously lived with him at a homeless hostel in Newquay. The bodies of a man and a woman have been found in Scotland in what police have described as unexplained circumstances. Officers received reports on Monday regarding a person of concern in Johnston, and the bodies of a 35-year-old woman and a man aged 43 were discovered. Police Scotland says there's currently nothing to suggest anyone else is involved. Fire chiefs warn the risk from wildfires remains elevated across the UK, with more than 200 recorded in the last fortnight. It comes as the country prepares for more scorching conditions amid the fourth heatwave of the year, with temperatures expected to peak as high as 35 degrees Celsius in England tomorrow. And shop price inflation has slowed down, but there are warnings of growing pressure on the horizon. That's according to industry experts. The British Retail Consortium's figures show shop prices are now 0.9% higher compared to last year. Lara Conradi is their spokesperson.
4: It's really good news for households. Retailers are aware of all the cost of living pressures and rising bills. Price rises could be on the horizon. We've got a lot of government policy that will be coming into effect. Employment costs, there's packaging taxes.
3: 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I'm Holly Hughes.
5: 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So if you bought cars on finance between 2007 and 2024, then text PCP to 60777 now.
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